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4: Good Tuesday morning, everybody. Fall officially arrives at 7:05 this evening, and it feels like it already. A couple of sprinkles could be possible this morning. Otherwise, look for a mostly cloudy sky this afternoon. Daytime highs top out in the upper 60s. Partly cloudy, down to 54 overnight tonight. A mix of sun and clouds, 71 on Wednesday. We'll see a lot of sunshine, back in the mid-70s for highs on Thursday. I'm meteorologist J.C. Fultz.
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3: The Bears have avoided a worst-case scenario surrounding quarterback Caleb Williams, but it does sound like he'll miss some time with a hamstring strain. Head coach Ben Johnson says he's considered week to week. Tyson Bagent will be the Bears' starter for whatever amount of time Williams is out. The Cubs can clinch a playoff spot tonight with a win or an Arizona loss. The Cubs and Padres are tied for the number one wild card, with the Phillies a game back. The Cubs host the Marlins tonight, 6:05 right here. For the White Sox, a playoff spot is likely. They have a 3-game cushion on Houston for a wild card. And the division is still in play, with the Sox 1 game behind Cleveland, plus they own the tiebreaker. The Sox are in Kansas City tonight. The Guardians are in Boston. The Cardinals need to win 5 of their last 6 to avoid a 4th straight losing season. They're in Pittsburgh tonight, 4:45 on WSOY. I'm R.J. Crace.
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13: What's that sound?
7: This is the show that has two crows and a cup of Joe.
14: Who is Joe?
7: LeVar Arrington, Brady Quinn, and Jonas Knox.
15: Brian Flores put the Bears offense in a clown suit yesterday.
16: Oh, I knew this was coming.
15: Soldier Field.
16: Yeah, knew this was coming.
15: So far, take a victory lap. The defense showed out, and all this
16: your Super Bowl team, buddy.
15: All this, that's right. All this talk. All this talk about, the Bears offense, best offense ever, and Brian Flores. They didn't know who was blitzing, who was dropping into coverage. They were completely puzzled the entire game.
17: It's a gritty group, man. Their defense did. They got after it, and they did it on the road, man. And so, I don't know. They're not a high-scoring team. I still think if they were to get Kyler Murray back and Kyler doesn't take any crazy shots and gets knocked out, there's the possibility that their offense could actually be more productive than what it is right now, and they could be a dangerous team if that were to happen. But maybe winning ugly with Wentz is the way. I don't know.
15: I would hope it would be more productive than it is now, because that wasn't
17: There wasn't a lot of offense.
16: Well, look, weather played a factor, and I think these are two good teams, good defenses. It's fair to say that. But the hamstring issue, I mean, that dates back to the Pac-12 championship game. Caleb Williams had a long scramble in that game. We were at that there in Vegas for it, and I remember when he went down. Completely changed that dynamic of the game. And that's the concern for, I think, Bears fans here is hamstrings are tricky. You know, that can be something that...
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27: Play clock one. Stafford gets it off, stands up to throw. Fade ball, left side. Devontae separates. Devontae brings it in over the shoulder for a three-score lead. These are the LA Rams we know and love. A dot from Stafford to Adams.
0: 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Solomon in Los Angeles is back. Hi, Solomon. What's on your mind?
28: Hey, Dan, thanks so much. You know, frustrated Charger fan here, typical of the Chargers. They go out and they lose to teams they're supposed to beat. Now, they got this gauntlet coming up, right? Knowing them and how neurotic they are, they probably go 4-1, 3-2. Help me with this team. It's always something. If it's not the coaching, it's the players. If no one's on the same page, there's injuries. Every year they go through this with high expectations.
0: Yeah, I'm surprised that they got off to this kind of start against those two opponents. And even if the Cardinals and Raiders are improved, and they are, you should still beat them. The fact that you're getting nothing out of Justin Herbert when you have your head coach recently touting him as he'll end up maybe as the greatest quarterback of all time. Mike McDaniel is play calling, coming from the Dolphins and bringing that philosophy. Now, I know they don't have wide receivers, but did you prepare for Mike and his style of offense and go out and get a couple of wide receivers? If you have Ladd McConkey, might need a little bit more than that. So, as much as, you know, we're supposed to lower our expectations for Justin Herbert, he's not going to be the greatest quarterback of all time. He's not the best quarterback in his own division right now. Because Bo Nix is probably thought of, you know, in a higher regard. Kirk Cousins has played really well, and then you throw in Mahomes. So try being the best quarterback in your own division and win a couple of these games. And boy, that is a tough schedule coming up. Robert in Sacramento. Hi, Robert. What do you have for me?
29: Hey, guys. Thanks for taking the call. My question last night, and they talked about it a little bit, Troy and Joe did, they're only carrying a backup quarterback. They don't have a third-string quarterback. So you've got a quarterback who's still fairly young, even though he had a great year last year, and he had a decent first game. But a kid out of concussion, you never know what's going to happen. You're traveling across country, and your backup is a guy you just – don't know what the heck you're going to get from. How do you not carry an extra quarterback just in case?
0: Well, especially with that quarterback and the way he plays, I absolutely have to have a third quarterback on that roster because Jackson Dart plays like a defensive back. He is an aggressor. He's physical. And that style doesn't last, not for an entire season. And I think having – now, Jameis Winston can come out and play lights out, but yeah, I can't have that fluctuation there. If you think you're a playoff team, are you sold that Jameis Winston can keep you at a certain level? Because if I look at what's going on in Seattle and what's going on in Minnesota, they have played well. Now, is that sustainable? Probably not. But you got to win these games. More importantly, you can't lose these games early in the season that you should have won, because that's going to crush you at the end of the year when you miss the playoffs by one game. Seattle is making do without Sam Darnold. and Minnesota without Kyler Murray and Carson Wentz. They're doing just enough. Now, if Jackson Dart is out and Jameis Winston is in, now all of a sudden we probably have a different conversation about the Giants' expectation for playoffs this year. Yeah, Paul.
1: I went and checked, double-checked the New York Giants' official depth chart. They have no third-string quarterback. They have no emergency quarterback on the roster nor on the sidelines.
0: Dave in Cincinnati. Hi, Dave.
2: Hey, thanks for taking my call, Dan. Just a nickname for Jameis Winston might be Jameis Win Some, Lose Some. but I had a question for you also. What do you think the timetable is on Deshaun Watson after having a decent game? Are they going to push that back, or are we going to see Sanders play on Sunday?
0: No, I think Deshaun Watson has earned the right to be the quarterback for the next couple of games. I don't think this is, if he doesn't play well this next game, then all of a sudden he's going to be benched. I think they probably will give him a little bit more of a leash there. And he played well. You win that game. I don't think anybody thought they were going to win that game and that he was going to play well. And that's all he has to do this season. You know, he was doing the, oh, woe is me, and the media expects 400 yards and 5 touchdowns. No, we don't. No, we're very realistic. Maybe 200, 250 yards and 2 touchdowns, which is what I said last week prior to the game where he threw for 250 yards and 2 touchdowns. Do that. No interceptions, you'll be okay in Cleveland. Now, are you part of the long-term solution? Probably not. But if you want to keep your job, you can. 250 yards, 2 touchdowns. That's it. Albert Breer, Monday Morning Quarterback, will join us coming up next hour. Paulie's in the confessional, getting ready to prepare for Not So Fast coming up at noon Eastern on Peacock. 2 hours in the books, one more to go on this Tuesday. With Fritzy, Dylan, Marv, Paulie, yours truly. 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
8: Good Tuesday morning, everybody. Fall officially arrives at 7:05 this evening, and it feels like it already. A couple of sprinkles could be possible this morning, otherwise look for a mostly cloudy sky this afternoon. Daytime highs top out in the upper 60s. Partly cloudy, down to 54 overnight tonight, a mix of sun and clouds, 71 on Wednesday. We'll see a lot of sunshine, back in the mid-70s for highs on Thursday. I'm meteorologist J.C. Fultz.
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7: The Bears have avoided a worst-case scenario surrounding quarterback Caleb Williams, but it does sound like he'll miss some time with a hamstring strain. Head coach Ben Johnson says he's considered week to week. Tyson Bagent will be the Bears' starter for whatever amount of time Williams is out. The Cubs can clinch a playoff spot tonight with a win or an Arizona loss. The Cubs and Padres are tied for the number one wild card, with the Phillies a game back. The Cubs host the Marlins tonight, 6:05 right here. For the White Sox, a playoff spot is likely. They have a 3-game cushion on Houston for a wild card. And the division is still in play, with the Sox 1 game behind Cleveland, plus they own the tiebreaker. The Sox are in Kansas City tonight. The Guardians are in Boston. The Cardinals need to win 5 of their last 6 to avoid a 4th straight losing season. They're in Pittsburgh tonight, 4:45 on WSOY. I'm RJ Crace.
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6: Did Indianapolis prove something by taking Kansas City to overtime? If you watch the NBC broadcast, Mike Tirico at the end was making it seem like this was some kind of great accomplishment for the Colts. They had chances to win the game, losing in overtime. So did Indianapolis prove something by taking Kansas City to overtime, or is that a consolation prize bullcrap kind of statement to make? Indy, you know what they get? They get an attaboy. They get the attaboy. Way to go. You didn't get blown out. You had a chance. You had multiple chances to win the game. And you know what you can do with that attaboy? You can wipe your tuchus with that attaboy, and then you can flush it down the toilet. The Colts defense, starting 2026, these were two measuring stick games for Indianapolis, right? Two measuring stick games against Lamar Jackson and the Ravens and a rehabbing Patrick Mahomes and Kansas City. And what does the report card say for the Colts? They had two measuring stick games. That would be they get bupkis, squadouche, 0-2. They failed both tests. And talk about licking their wounds after surrender. A barf bag worthy. The Colts defense, first two games of the year, they're averaging, allowing 514.5 yards per game and 37 points per game. The Colts defense allowing on average. And you wonder how many weeks will we hear about the communication issues, and we'll get that all figured out before they finally admit that the defense...
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1: Good Tuesday morning, everybody. Fall officially arrives at 7:05 this evening, and it feels like it already. A couple of sprinkles could be possible this morning. Otherwise, look for a mostly cloudy sky this afternoon. Daytime highs top out in the upper 60s. Partly cloudy, down to 54 overnight tonight. A mix of sun and clouds, 71 on Wednesday. We'll see a lot of sunshine, back in the mid-70s for highs on Thursday. I'm meteorologist J.C. Fultz.
2: You need to know.
0: The Bears have avoided a worst-case scenario surrounding quarterback Caleb Williams, but it does sound like he'll miss some time with a hamstring strain. Head coach Ben Johnson says he's considered week to week. Tyson Bagent will be the Bears' starter for whatever amount of time Williams is out. The Cubs can clinch a playoff spot tonight with a win or an Arizona loss. The Cubs and Padres are tied for the number one wild card, with the Phillies a game back. The Cubs host the Marlins tonight, 6:05 right here. For the White Sox, a playoff spot is likely. They have a 3-game cushion on Houston for a wild card. And the division is still in play, with the Sox 1 game behind Cleveland, plus they own the tiebreaker. The Sox are in Kansas City tonight. The Guardians are in Boston. The Cardinals need to win 5 of their last 6 to avoid a 4th straight losing season. They're in Pittsburgh tonight, 4:45 on WSOY. I'm RJ Crace.
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12: 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Well, he's a guest that needs no introduction. He's part of our team, and we love that. 23 seasons, 20 with the Patriots, 3 with the Bucks, a lot of Super Bowl trophies in New England. He got the one in Tampa, 7-time Super Bowl champ. Fox Sports. Tom Brady is now joining us live here on a Tuesday. All right, we've got to start with this, Tom. It is a family show, so let's try to keep it clean. It's a family show here. Things get a little saucy sometimes. All right, I want to start with this.
13: Oh, no.
12: Go to your most talented Rams team and go to the Buccaneers team after you won the Super Bowl. So you're talking about veterans, guys that have made their money, okay? I'm watching the Rams last night, and everybody on that team knows how good they are. And a lot of those guys have made money. How did you keep your most talented Patriot team and that Bucs team after a Super Bowl? How, as a quarterback, do you keep guys motivated when everybody in the room knows you're going to be favored in almost every game?
13: I think it's a... It's hard, I think, even in today's day and age, to kind of keep away some of those distractions that do take away some of the motivations, because everyone's telling you how good you are so often now. Your parents, your agents, your wives, your girlfriends, your social media following. And I just think it's a big challenge to, you know, really within your own mind, to show up every day to work thinking, what do I got to do to be the best teammate I can be, for everybody on my team, for all the coaches, for all the fans? I mean, I always thought my best motivation was, how do I not let my teammates down? And I think that supersedes any other form of external motivation, because if it's about a contract or if it's about a Super Bowl, if it's about some, newspaper clipping that, everyone's telling you great, you're making a top, 50 list or something like that, you would think the motivation would go away if you achieve it. But I think when you show up every day with a mentality

0: Here's what you need to know.
1: The Bears have avoided a worst-case scenario surrounding quarterback Caleb Williams, but it does sound like he'll miss some time with a hamstring strain. Head coach Ben Johnson says he's considered week to week. Tyson Bagent will be the Bears' starter for whatever amount of time Williams is out. The Cubs can clinch a playoff spot tonight with a win or an Arizona loss. The Cubs and Padres are tied for the number one wild card with the Phillies a game back. The Cubs host the Marlins tonight, 6:05 right here. For the White Sox, a playoff spot is likely. They have a three-game cushion on Houston for a wild card. And the division is still in play with the Sox one game behind Cleveland, plus they own the tiebreaker. The Sox are in Kansas City tonight. The Guardians are in Boston. The Cardinals need to win five of their last six to avoid a fourth straight losing season. They're in Pittsburgh tonight, 4:45 on WSOY. I'm RJ Crace.
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10: Right now, you can get 50% off. Just go to simplysafe.com/Colin for half off. And when you order, please write in The Herd with Colin Cowherd in the How Did You Hear About Us survey to let them know we sent you. Don't forget, there's no safe like Simply Safe. Well, this just came down. Bears backup quarterback Tyson Bagent, who's going to start this week, right, we think, because Caleb Williams isn't healthy yet. Tyson Bagent dealing with a concussion in the NFL's concussion protocol, sources say. Looks like Case Keenum on Monday hasn't started a game in several years, could be the starter. Eric Mangini, head coach of the Jets and Browns, is joining us. Did you ever go into a game having to use a third-string quarterback ever in your career?
11: I can't remember getting into that situation. In Cleveland, we cycled through quarterbacks, but it usually wasn't in the same game necessarily. It was kind of game in and game out, and that wasn't always because of injury. But he should give Kevin Stefanski a call. He's been going through this in Atlanta since the whole season, right? I mean, he had two guys he thought were going to play, and neither one of them could play. He was down to his third. And what's going to be so interesting about this is so much bravado at the start of the season about how great this offense was. So much talk about how many points they were going to score. So that's not all just Caleb Williams. That's about scheme. That's about the greatness of the offensive system. So let's see how great the offensive system is when you're down to your third quarterback. Look, they got to do better than 3 points, right? I mean, that's what it produced last week. So let's see what the greatest offense can do.
10: Yeah, and also no Brian Flores, defensive coordinator, who gives Ben Johnson. Even Ben Johnson struggled the last three or four meetings with Brian Flores. You know, Coach, when Caleb Williams got drafted, I had two GMs tell me, very erratic personality, very moody, very emotional, to which I would say, well, so is Baker Mayfield, and everybody loved that about Baker Mayfield, that he's running into the stands and he's grabbing himself. And at one time there was a video at Oklahoma running from cops, like, and people said, hey, Ed Baker's got chutzpah. My take is, I don't know what it is. So my take on Caleb is young people are different. I know he's tough because he got sacked 68 times his rookie year and didn't miss a start. He pulled a hamstring in the Pac-12 championship game first year at USC and wouldn't come out of the game. But is it possible that, like, he's just, we always love our quarterbacks to be stoic, Tom Brady, but sometimes they're not. And Caleb's just an emotional guy. Is that possible?
11: Yeah, and it's also possible that this injury is a lot more serious than they're telling us. And I know they're presenting it as he could have, he could.

0: 60s. A partly cloudy sky overnight tonight, lows drop down to 54. A mix of sun and clouds start to warm things up a little bit on Wednesday. Daytime highs back in the low 70s. Mostly cloudy 54 Wednesday night, mostly sunny mid-70s on Thursday. I'm meteorologist J.C. Foltz. Have a great day.
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3: The Bears have avoided a worst-case scenario surrounding quarterback Caleb Williams, but it does sound like he'll miss some time with a hamstring strain. Head coach Ben Johnson says he's considered week to week. Tyson Bagent will be the Bears' starter for whatever amount of time Williams is out. The Cubs can clinch a playoff spot tonight with a win or an Arizona loss. The Cubs and Padres are tied for the number one wild card with the Phillies a game back. The Cubs host the Marlins tonight, 6:05 right here. For the White Sox, a playoff spot is likely. They have a three-game cushion on Houston for a wild card. And the division is still in play with the Sox one game behind Cleveland, plus they own the tiebreaker. The Sox are in Kansas City tonight. The Guardians are in Boston. The Cardinals need to win five of their last six to avoid a fourth straight losing season. They're in Pittsburgh tonight, 4:45 on WSOY. I'm RJ Crace.
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0: considered week to week. Tyson Bagent will be the Bears' starter for whatever amount of time Williams is out. The Cubs can clinch a playoff spot tonight with a win or an Arizona loss. The Cubs and Padres are tied for the number one wild card with the Phillies a game back. The Cubs host the Marlins tonight, 6:05 right here. For the White Sox, a playoff spot is likely. They have a three-game cushion on Houston for a wild card. And the division is still in play with the Sox one game behind Cleveland, plus they own the tiebreaker. The Sox are in Kansas City tonight. The Guardians are in Boston. The Cardinals need to win five of their last six to avoid a fourth straight losing season. They're in Pittsburgh tonight, 4:45 on WSOY. I'm RJ Crace.
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1: 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What's on Deck is brought to you by Illinois State University, Illinois' first public university. Coming up, we'll hear from both Michael Conforto and Craig Council, but first, our conversation with Coombe, sponsored by Yingling Traditional Lager, the oldest brewery in America, and we're joined now by Ron Coomer. Coombe, Cubs on the verge of making the playoffs for a second consecutive year, something you never take for granted.
2: No, you really don't, and you know, it's been a very good year for the Cubs. You know, and it's basically just starting, the way I look at it. You play a whole season of games, and then you have this last couple weeks of build-up towards the playoffs and then the playoff run. 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
1: 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So left-hander Shota Imanaga starts for the Cubs, whom the Marlins going with right-hander Jansen Junk.
2: Well, you know, the Cubs just faced Junk not too long ago, and he threw well against them. That was the thing. He does not throw a lot of fastballs. It's a lot of spin, breaking ball, changeups. Unbelievable amount of breaking pitches to fastballs. I want to say only threw 13, 14, 15 fastballs in his last outing in five innings against the Cubs. But he did throw well. He was very effective. The game was 1-0 when he came out of the game after five. So you got to be expecting the spin today. For Imanaga, this is the ideal weather for him. Little cool wind blowing in, fly ball pitcher. Let him blast it into the wind right at the 400-foot mark and take your chances.
1: I love it. Partly cloudy, 63 degrees, as Koo mentioned. The wind is blowing in, and it's not just about getting into the playoffs. It's also about playoff positioning. Cubs and Padres are tied currently for the top wildcard spot in the National League, a one-game lead over Philadelphia. Coming up, the president, next on The Score and the Northwestern Medicine Cubs Radio Network.
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1: 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What makes us better makes you better. We say hello to Score baseball insider Bruce Levine. Bruce, a lot happening around the Cubs. What's the latest?
6: Well, it sounds a little bit postseason, doesn't it, Zach? Cubs' magic number to make the playoffs is 1. They win tonight, or if Arizona loses, the team is in postseason. President of Baseball Operations Jed Hoyer was reluctant to brag at this point.
7: As far as resilience, this team has had pretty amazing, shown amazing resiliency throughout the year. I mean, we've kind of been knocked down a bunch of different times, mostly on the pitching side, and I think the guys have really kept playing. So, I think that's been a real positive, but I think the rest of those kind of comments has weighed on those.
6: Hoyer was asked how the pitching staff looked for the playoff push.
7: I think there's been some positive signs the last, last couple of series. I think Daniel has thrown well, which has been really nice to see. I thought his last outing was his best outing so far. I think the one before that was good. I think that that's the nature of bullpens. It's the nature of the timing in season, right? That you ultimately, you're just hoping guys continue to get better and improve.
6: Zach, the Cubs will not set a playoff rotation until the seeding is in stone, meaning they play to win each night.
1: Good stuff, Bruce. Thank you. 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
1: 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Local 130 plumbers get the job done right the first time. Pete Crow Armstrong's hitting 303 over his last seven games with four homers and nine runs batted in. The Cold, Seiya Suzuki, batting 207 over his last seven games, but he homered in his last game and went 4-for-13 over the weekend in Cincinnati with four runs batted in. On the injury report, Cubs say left-hander Justin Steele is a possible option this weekend. He's throwing a bullpen tomorrow. Steele has been out all year recovering from an elbow injury. Coming up, a veteran's perspective. Next, on the score and the Northwestern Medicine Cubs.
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3: It's game time, and that makes it the perfect time for a Yuengling flight. Just 2.6 carbs and 95 calories, packed with flavor, lights the next generation of light beer. From the oldest brewery in America, look for Flight wherever you buy beer. And, Pat, this could be another one of those historic nights here at Wrigley Field. Cubs have a chance once again this season to clinch a playoff spot.
4: And, Ron, that is always a very special moment when it happens, and it's a special time of the year. It's only the first step, but it's a very important step.
3: Yeah, it's a must-happen step, must-needed step to go to getting to your goal, and this is the first one. But it's always a big night, and the Cubs have a chance of getting, you know, clinching a playoff spot, and it would be a celebration here at Wrigley Field.
4: The Marlins batting again in their traveling uniforms, black shirts, gray trousers, black socks, black helmets, and white numbers. Uniform descriptions for both teams sponsored by Benjamin Moore. On the field or the walls of your home, the right team and colors make all the difference. Official paint of the Chicago Cubs, Benjamin Moore. We're ready for baseball. We thank you for joining us. The left-hander Shota Imanaga delivers. First pitch inside and away we go. Shota, Ron, has been able to make all of his starts. This is his 31st start of the year. As he comes back 1-0 to Hernandez, it's popped up, right side foul. Over near the first base dugout, is there a play? No. It's going to land in about the second row of box seats over near the first base dugout, but Shota has been reliable in terms of making his starts.
3: Yeah, he's been healthy all year. He is, you know, taking the mound. He has had, for the most part, a good year. He's one game over 500, but mid-threes ERA. He's had a couple stretches where the home run ball got him, but here as of late, he's thrown the ball well. Split finger has been very good here as of late.
4: 31st start is the most on the team. It's his third career start against Miami, a team against whom he is a perfect 3-0 lifetime. A ball and a strike on Hernandez, the right-handed batting left fielder. He'll take down low for a ball, 2-1. What are some of the keys for him regarding his stuff?
3: Well, I think for Shota today, the wind is blowing in hard. That is significant just for the fact that he's a fly ball pitcher. You really need to go on the attack and go ahead and let them hit the ball to the middle of the diamond in the air and take your chances.
4: Check swing, no swing. It's down low, ball three.
3: And his fastball, to me, dictates how he does. And when he throws his fastball in the zone and inside to the righties in good locations, he usually has a good split then, and it makes it tough on the hitter.
4: Let's see if he can come back on the leadoff hitter, Heriberto Hernandez. It's 3-1, and the left-hander fires. It's hit in the air to deep left field, down the line, curling toward foul territory and going foul. And the wind really shoved that ball foul. When he first hit it, Ron, I thought it was going to be close to the foul pole. How about you?
3: Yeah, same. When he first hit it, that's a home run. And the wind got a hold of it and blew it. A, it didn't go deep enough to be out of the park. And B, it had to hook 50 feet.
4: Easy. 3-2 on Hernandez. Here's the pitch. Swing and a miss. Strike three. Got him on a split. And that's out number one. Uniform descriptions we gave you, sponsored by Benjamin Moore. On the field or the walls of your home, the right team and colors make all the difference. Official paint of the Chicago Cubs. Good to be back with you and Zach and our great engineer, Paul Zerang.
3: He had a couple days off, and welcome back is right.
4: Here comes the first pitch to Lopez. He's also a right-handed batter, and he takes a strike. Here comes the windup. actually the set, which is the way he delivers. And it's a swinging strike two, nothing in two run.
3: You were not in Cincinnati for that trip, but I forgot to tell you before that, but I can tell you on the air. Marty Berneman stopped by to say hi and asked how you were doing. And I wanted to wish you well for the playoffs and everything.
4: Marty, the longtime Hall of Fame retired voice of the Reds. Here's a ground ball toward short. Loved by Swanson. He'll flip it over to first. That's out number two. Two gone, nobody on. Kyle Stowers, the batter.
3: Marty came in, and I had a chance to talk to him for a little bit. Within the first 30 seconds, we were in stitches, which is nothing, no surprise. He had us all laughing. We had a great time. He just wanted to know how you were doing.
4: Stowers, a left-handed batter. He'll face Shota Imanaga.
3: I told him, thanks for asking.
4: Inside almost hit him. It might have grazed him in the arm. In fact, it did. A hit by pitch. It did not hit him flush. Kind of grazed him, and I believe the right arm as it zipped on by him.
3: Yep, cut him in the left, or the right tricep.
4: Hit him a little harder than I thought watching the replay. Hit him the back, just above the elbow in the back of the upper arm. So a man on, two down, no score, first inning. Javier Sanoja is the batter.
3: First inning is powered by Invesco QQQ. Let's rethink possibility. Invesco Distributors Incorporated.
4: San Diego plays later on tonight. They play in Los Angeles against the Dodgers. There's a swing and a foul back. The Cubs tied with San Diego. So any combination of one. If the Cubs win, they are in. If San Diego loses, the Cubs are in the playoffs. Here comes the 0-1 now to Sanoja. Here is a pitch down low for a ball. I should say, if Arizona loses, the Cubs are in. Arizona on the outside of the playoffs looking in. And they're hoping for a miracle, let's face it.
3: Yeah.
4: Cubs are going to get there. It's just a matter of when. Here's a ground ball to short, one hop, slowly hit, flipped to second by Swanson in time. 6-4 on the fielder's choice. The Marlins do not score. We go to the bottom of the first inning. Nothing, nothing game on the score. 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
4: Bill Armstrong will lead off for the Cubs against the right-hander Jansen Junk. Just the way it sounds, J-U-N-K. Pete Crow Armstrong, he's going to be the league MVP. Just a matter of by how big of a margin. First pitch is in there for a strike. Ron, as you think about Jensen Junk, what would be the plan that you would have against him?
3: Now, the Cubs just saw him just a few starts ago in the rotation in Miami. And interesting outing as he misses high with that fastball. He's thrown two fastballs to Pete. He threw 15 fastballs in all the pitches he threw in the game against the Cubs in Miami. So, to me, you got to pay attention to what he's doing today.
4: Swing and a miss, 1-2.
3: But he is a guy that's going to throw primarily breaking balls and changeups. But, you know, this is one of those guys that each day, if you're in the game, you got to really pay attention to what he is feeling comfortable with, because he will throw a lot of breaking balls.
4: But his name is Junk.
3: And that's fitting. He's going to throw a lot of junk up there.
4: Pete Armstrong waits for the 1-2.
3: Isn't that what he's called in Little League, right?
4: Sure.
3: Guy was a junk baller.
4: He's a
3: right?
4: junk baller. A lot of curves. Change ups. Inside 2-2 on Pete. Hitting 280, having a tremendous season. 45 home runs, 107 RBIs for a leadoff hitter. Low and inside for a ball, 3-2. And Ron, impressively, with all those home runs, he takes a lot of pitches and does not chase all that many bad balls. Every hitter's going to chase some, but he doesn't chase all that many.
3: Yeah, he's done a very good job as the season's progressed at getting better and better at forcing teams to throw strikes.
4: Swinging a pop fly on the infield, the left side of the diamond. And Sanoja, the third baseman, makes the catch. And that's out number one. Nothing-nothing game, bottom of the first, and the batter, Seiya Suzuki. I heard your conversation with Craig Counsell regarding Alex Bregman after that scary fluke accident the other day in Cincinnati, where he got struck in the face on a foul tip off the bat of Michael Bush. It hit the ground and then went right up to the face of Alex Bregman, and he immediately ran into the dugout. You knew he was hurt. Here comes the pitch on the way, and it's low and outside for a ball, 1-1. And I was listening to your conversation with Craig Counsell. Apparently no surgical procedure was thought to be necessary.
3: That's correct. He's got some...
4: Fouled away by Suzuki, 1-2.
3: He has some fractures in his cheekbone and in his face, but nothing displaced where they would have to do surgery. So that was very good. Nothing wrong with his eye socket, that orbital socket. So that was good. And no concussion, which was the other thing that I felt was, that's a big deal, because if he goes on a concussion protocol, he's out.
4: Bounce to third and foul, 1-2.
3: Minimum of 7 days.
4: Yep.
3: And they said no concussion. So, now he is able to get going and doing activities when he feels he can do it. So he was moving around here today and doing some things at the ballpark, so that was very good news.
4: Now the 1-2 pitch popped up right side foul. This is going to be over near the Marlins' first base dugout and caught by De Los Santos. And that's out number two. First two Cubs pop out. Nothing-nothing game, and the batter is Michael Bush.
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4: Cubs leadoff man presented by Benny's Beverage Depot, as always. If a Cub leadoff batter in a ballgame gets a base hit, Benny's will donate $200 to service dog charities. If you can't find it at Benny's, it's probably not worth drinking. Bush hitting 239, 20 home runs, 77 driven in, swings and misses in the count 1-1. Nick Lentz is the home plate umpire tonight. The umpire's wearing the long-sleeved black windbreakers. Just a hint of autumn in the air. A little chilly, a little breezy.
3: It was very warm in Cincinnati, like usual, hot and humid. And we get off the plane here from Cincinnati, and it was major change.
4: Mm-hmm.
3: I think it was in the 50s when we get off the plane at night.
4: Here's a line drive, base hit into right center. Over to pick it up is Conine. And it's a two-out single for Michael Busch. And it brings up Michael Conforto.
3: Good swing by Michael Busch. Gets a little breaking ball down and in. It's kind of in the middle of the plate, actually, but down. Michael smokes this ball into right center field for a base hit.
4: Scoreless game, a man at first, two down. Here's Michael Conforto. He was Zach's guest on the pregame show tonight. Here's a pitch down low to the left-handed batter. Michael's done a good job. 15 home runs, 44 driven in part-time duty. Hitting 245, batting cleanup tonight as the DH swings and misses. But when you sign a guy as the Cubs did, you're not expecting him to be an every single day ball player.
3: Right. You,
4: spot starts, yes, like tonight. But 15 home runs, 44 RBIs, that's about what you were hoping for.
3: Yeah, and then some. He has had a great year, I think, for the Cubs. You know, when he signed in Chicago, I was actually surprised that the Cubs were able to sign him. You know, just because you knew the playing time wasn't going to be there for him. You know, you had three outfielders that were going to play every day.
4: Here's a bouncer foul off his foot. The ball squirted into fair territory. Michael immediately pointed down to his foot and looked at the home plate umpire, Nick Lentz, as if to say, hey, Nick, that hit me in the box. I'm still up here.
3: Yeah. Just in case you didn't know, it got me in the foot. Yeah. And but, I mean, you talk 15 homers and 44 driven in. That's exceeding anything that the Cubs could have wished for. You know, he has done a great job for the Cubs this year.
4: No score, bottom of the first, two down, a man at first. The lead by Busch being held on by De Los Santos, and a throw over chases him back. Cubs playing in game number 157. It was 6 months ago this week that this season began. And now we're down to six games for the regular season and, of course, the postseason thereafter. They used to play 154 games. But then around 1962, I guess, when the Mets and the Astros joined the National League, they increased it to 162. Here's a liner foul down the right field line.
3: Well, wind really picking up. It's really blowing in hard now from center field.
4: It's going to be hard to homer between the alleys to dead center. The right-hander Junk deals. Breaking ball is down low, 3-2. Junk up to 22 pitches, still working in the first inning. Traveling time for the runner Busch at first. He's not being held on. There he goes, the pitch to Conforto, fouled away. Gets a station break here shortly.
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1: Conforto with a full count. Bush leads at first. No score, first inning. And the pitch, line to right, coming in. Conine slides and makes the catch, falling to his knees, skidding on the ground, held on to that hard line drive off the bat of Conforto. Cubs don't score, leave one. After one, Cubs nothing, Marlins nothing. 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
1: Pat? 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
1: Okay. Sounds like their gang is spending a lot of time in the fitness center. Here's a line drive to left and caught by Happ. Agustin Ramirez hit a line drive, but right to Ian Happ, and that's out number one. Nothing game. Second inning. Ruiz is the batter. I was more concerned about his first name than Ruiz, and that's what happens, Ron.
0: I thought you were still hung up on the fitness center and bringing the California coast all the way here to the Midwest.
1: It does seem like a tall task,
0: yeah,
1: doesn't it?
0: Yeah. Maybe if you have enough glasses of wine, it becomes easier. I don't know.
1: Outside to Ruiz, Este Uri. I have not known too many Este Uri named people in my life. Have you?
0: No. Not a lot of those in San Jose?
1: Not more than, say, 20 or 30 I've met.
0: Yeah.
1: Or one. Here's the 2-0 pitch to Este Uri Ruiz, and it's in there for a strike, 2-1.
0: Feel like a Bosch prediction brought to you by Bosch Power Tools. Feel like a Bosch? Now, I know I'm getting awfully personal. You are home. That pitch is fouled back. We had an off day before Cincy, an off day after. So we had an off day yesterday, and we were in Cincinnati. And so by my good math at the Chicago Public School System, that's 5 days off. I'm solid there. Did you do any boshing while you were off for 5 days?
1: Too busy listening to you and Zach.
0: Oh.
1: Here's the 2-2 pitch, fouled away off to the right and out of play.
0: Okay.
1: I mean, you can only do too many... So many things at once, right? I believe in multitasking, but
0: it's taking a little